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3: Researchers estimate that tens of thousands have died in Africa due to cuts in U.S. foreign aid. 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
6: From WBEZ Chicago, it's This American Life. I'm David Kestenbaum, sitting in for Ira Glass.
7: This morning on the subway,
6: yeah,
7: this guy brought his own chair. I was sitting next to him, but he was in like a fold-out chair.
6: That's Aviva de Kornfeld, apparently our transportation correspondent. She came in the studio to tell me a story about a woman on a bus ride that went very strangely.
7: Her name's Duck, or that's her nickname. That's what we're going to call her.
6: Okay.
7: She takes this bus between New York and D.C. a lot, back and forth. So on this trip, she's going from New York to D.C., Union Station, and she's leaving around 6 p.m. at night. And she has this whole routine around the bus because she's done this trip a million times. This is Duck.
8: I'll go get a margarita, get on the bus, take a nap, wake up back home in D.C. You know, I boarded the bus as normal. They checked me in. You know, the guy had the app with all the passengers. He made a little announcement. And I remember distinctly, they said, there's no stops planned. I, you know, great.
7: Are you good at sleeping on public

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0: Thanks for being with us on this Sunday evening. This is KNAU. We have 2 hours of American Roots coming up next. Then at 9 o'clock, we start into a two-hour block of Hearts of Space. Arizona Public Radio is KNAU, KPUB 91.7 Flagstaff, KNAD 91.7 Page, KNAG 90.3 Grand Canyon, and KNAQ 89.3 Prescott. 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
2: 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He's a true believer whose songs seek social justice, inclusive humanity, and protection of the environs as a sacred quest.
3: Ashes scattered across the parkway.

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I've been having some hard traveling, Lord. Well, I've been hitting some hard rock mining, I thought you knowed. I've been leaning on a pressure drill way down the road. Hammer flying, air hose sucking, 6 foot of mud, and a show been a mucking, and I've been having

0: Hank Williams, in character as the repentant Luke the Drifter, 1951, on the song Ramblin' Man, recorded in Nashville with the Drifting Cowboys, including Don Helms' steel guitar, Jerry Rivers' fiddle, Sammy Pruitt electric guitar. A haunting song from Hank with that killer band mixing country, blues, and jazz. Coming up is our interview with Lee Baines from Birmingham, Alabama, who was influenced by Hank Williams' church music, soul, punk, funk, and more. When American Roots returns.
1: In our KNAU forecast, a low-pressure storm system moving into central Arizona from the east tonight has the potential to strengthen thunderstorms here in the northern region tomorrow and on Tuesday, as this very active monsoon pattern stretches into the extended forecast. With light southwest winds and chances of afternoon thunderstorms daily, temperatures will continue to run just below normal, with a cooling trend toward midweek before gradually warming again as we head into a sunnier, drier next week. 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
0: Coming up, two bands who influenced our guests, the Alabama songman Lee Baines, the Drive-By Truckers from Muscle Shoals, Alabama, and Athens, Georgia. But first, the Dexateens from Tuscaloosa. Lee Baines was in the Dexateens from 2008 to 2010. Prior to that, this track was produced by Drive-By Truckers. 2006, Freight Train on American Roots.

0: God's a Working Man. Lee Baines and the Glorifiers from their 2022 album, Old Time Folks. Lee, thanks for all you do. And we'll play songs about freedom and trains that I think you'll like when American Roots returns.
1: 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Tomorrow on Morning Edition, the 2026 World Cup started with 48 countries, and now it all comes down to returning champions Argentina versus Spain. The results of the big match and the latest on the U.S. war with Iran tomorrow on Morning Edition from NPR News from 5 until 9 here on KNAU. Coconino National Forest announced today that it will lift all fire restrictions beginning at 6 a.m. tomorrow due to the recent widespread precipitation. Several areas of the forest are still subject to permanent year-round fire restrictions, and you can find all the details at fs.usda.gov.
0: We've got a Nina Simone civil rights classic, 1963, updated by white Kentuckian Kelsey Walden, joined with African-American Southerners, Adia Victoria and Keshona Armstrong, on their 2020 single for the late John Prine's Old Boy Records. It's Mississippi Goddamn on American Roots.

0: You think I'd do that?
1: Hear my train a-coming. Jimi Hendrix playing acoustic on his song, 1973. Before that, Blue Train, Johnny Cash singing with the Tennessee Two, 1956 for Sun Records in Memphis. Blue Train written by Billy Smith. Johnny Cash knew the power of trains in the rural South as symbols of freedom and prosperity. Fun to hear Cash and Hendrix back to back singing about trains, freedom, and love on American roots. 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
2: 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Hour 2 of American Roots is next, and coming up at 9, we have 2 hours of Hearts of Space. 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

0: Marsha Mouton-Ball from Vinton in southwest Louisiana, leaving Louisiana in the broad daylight. A revered member of the Austin scene from the 70s to now, with a Rodney Crowell song about Louisiana Cajun social relations. And before that, Cajun and swamp pop singer Clint West with a Franglais waltz from 1972, Sweet Susanna, La Belle de la Louisiane, on the same theme of troubled love and traveling strangers. Clint West band backed our upcoming guest, singer Tommy McLean, during the 1960s. More with Tommy after the break.
1: 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Monsoonal moisture continues over northern Arizona well into the coming week, along with the risk of daily thunderstorms producing heavy rainfall and causing flash flooding. Daytime temperatures will trend downward through midweek before rebounding toward next weekend, which as of now looks mostly sunny and drier and about 10 degrees warmer than this weekend. Tonight, Flagstaff expect a low of 57 degrees, tomorrow a high near 80. Prescott 66 overnight, tomorrow's high 84 degrees. In Sedona, an overnight low tonight of 70, tomorrow up to 88.
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0: Before meeting up with Louisiana swamp pop singer Tommy McLean, I wanted you to hear a couple of his classics from the 60s and 70s. Tommy wrote or covered a lot of South Louisiana favorites, like this one sung with Pat Strauss's High Harmony for the Crazy Cajun label, 1977. Imagine you are seated at the bar for Tommy's jukebox songs on American Roots.

0: Tommy McLean, 1968, soulfully covering the Buck Owens song Together Again. And we are back with one more song from Tommy's hero, Little Richard, and Tommy himself covering Ray Charles when American Roots returns.
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0: We've got time left here. Tommy McLean's late hero, Little Richard, on a song Tommy's newer admirer, Elvis Costello, later covered. Little Richard, 1964. Can't hear him enough on American Roots.

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1: Researchers estimate that tens of thousands have died in Africa due to cuts in U.S. foreign aid. In Nigeria, life-saving drugs once funded by USAID are now much harder to access.
2: 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He had fever, weakness, and was not eating well.
1: I'm Elsa Chang. 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
0: Tomorrow from 3:30 to 6 here on KNAU. 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It's 9 o'clock.

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KNAU, Northern Arizona's local public radio station for over 40 years. In our KNAU forecast, a low-pressure storm system moving into central Arizona from the east tonight has the potential to strengthen thunderstorms here in the northern region tomorrow and on Tuesday as this very active monsoon pattern stretches into the extended forecast. With light southwest winds and chances of afternoon thunderstorms daily, temperatures will continue to run just below normal with a cooling trend toward midweek before gradually warming again as we head into a sunnier, drier next week. Now another hour of Hearts of Space. 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It's 10 o'clock.

The term world music was invented by an American ethnomusicologist in the 1960s, originally intended to refer only to folk or ethnic music from non-Western cultures. Over time, its frame of reference expanded to include any form of popular music with ethnic instruments, style, or texture. A good example is reggae music from Jamaica. The 1970s introduced the radically new sounds and techniques of electronic music. Traditional world music was, of course, 100% acoustic. Electricity wasn't widely available until the late 19th century, but it grew fast, and by the 1980s, the ethereal atmospheres of electronic and ambient music were converging with the expressive acoustic sounds of traditional folk and ethnic music. At the same time, electronics were expanding the spatial and tonal dimensions of world music, and where musicians had formerly been identified by their instruments as acoustic or electronic, a new term was invented to capture the new hybrid genre, electroacoustic. Today, it's becoming the dominant approach to most genres of popular music. I'm Stephen Hill, and on this transmission of Hearts of Space, an electroacoustic journey in musical time and cultural space called Ambient World, we have music by German contemplative musician Stefan Mikus from To the Evening Child, by the popular Anglo-Irish group Dead Can Dance from Anastasis, and by the late trumpeter and fourth world innovator John Hassel from Fassa Noma. Later, music from Germany by Silence, Pete Namluk, and Dr. Atmo, by Italian ambient musician Lorenzo Montana from Velan, by Terra Ambient from The Gate, and from Goa, India, by Darshan Atmosphere and Sono Silento from Wandering Moon. Near the end, a gentle landing by Tucson musicians Serena Gabriel and Steve Roach from The Saffron Sky, and music by Arizona percussionist Byron Metcalf and Chicago electronic guitarist and synthesist Billy Dank from Activation. It's an intercultural, genre-blending, time-shifting, space-warping journey called Ambient World on this transmission of Hearts of Space.

It's been an intercultural, genre-blending, time-shifting, space-warping journey called Ambient World on this transmission of Hearts of Space. We began with music by German contemplative musician Stefan Mikus from To the Evening Child. Then, the duo Dead Can Dance, Brendan Perry and Lisa Gerard, with a piece from Anastasis, followed by music by the late trumpeter and fourth world innovator John Hassel from Fasa Noma, featuring Indian Bansuri flute player Ranu Majumdar. Next, from early 1990s Germany, music by Silence, that's Pete Namluk and Dr. Atmo from the first Silence album. From Italy, a selection by ambient musician Lorenzo Montana from Velen. From Pittsburgh, Pennsylvania, ethno-ambient music by Terra Ambient, the project of the late Jeff Cowell from The Gate. And from Goa, India, an extended piece by Darshan Atmosphere and Sono Silento from Wandering Moon. Near the end, A Gentle Landing by Tucson musician Serena Gabriel with Steve Roach and Linda Kohanov from The Saffron Sky. And finally, this music by Arizona trance percussionist Byron Metcalf and Chicago electronic guitarist and synthesist Billy Denk from Activation. This edition of Hearts of Space was guest produced by our Canadian friend DJ Egan, with additional production by Steve Davis and Stephen Hill. You heard program number 1425, Ambient World. 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I'm Stephen Hill. 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

0: 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Tomorrow on Morning Edition, the 2026 World Cup started with 48 countries, and now it all comes down to returning champions Argentina versus Spain. The results of the big match and the latest on the U.S. war with Iran tomorrow on Morning Edition from NPR News from 5 until 9 here on KNAU.
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2: Hello, welcome to Newsday on the BBC World Service with me, Anne Soy in Nairobi and Rob Young in London.
3: Andy Burnham is set to become Britain's next Prime Minister later on Monday, replacing Sir Keir Starmer. He's said to be promising more breathing space for Britain. We'll bring you the latest on what to expect from him.
2: As Ukraine struggles to find enough soldiers, we hear about busification, its controversial program of forced recruitment, which is stopping many Ukrainians from even venturing outside.
4: When people just stop on a street, document check, move it to the bus.
3: And Isaac Fannin will be here with all the action from the World Cup final, where Spain became world champions for the second time after beating Argentina. We'll start the hour, though, with a bulletin of the latest news.
5: BBC News with Emily Thomas. Celebrations have been taking place across Spain after their men's football team won the World Cup. They defeated Argentina 1-0 after extra time in an often cagey and sometimes tetchy final in New Jersey. Ferran Torres scored the winner, smashing the ball into the roof of the net. Argentina had earlier gone down to 10 men in injury time when Enzo Fernandez was sent off for a dangerous late tackle. Guy Hedgeco is in the Spanish capital, Madrid.
6: It got to half-time, it was 0-0. I think many Spanish fans were wondering why the team couldn't convert all that possession that they'd had, some of the chances they had, into goals. The closer it got to full-time, the more nervous the fans were getting, because they really didn't want it to go to penalties, because that's such a lottery. But fortunately for the Spanish fans, we had that late goal in extra time, and that prevented penalties, and it gave them a World Cup.
5: Spain went through the whole tournament conceding just a single goal. Their captain, Rodri, who was awarded the Golden Ball for Player of the Tournament, lifted the famous Golden Trophy. It was handed to him by the head of FIFA, Gianni Infantino, and President Trump, who were booed by the crowd at points. There's been plenty of controversy at the World Cup, including problems about tickets and transport across the three host countries. Our sports editor, Dan Rowan, has been covering the tournament.
7: The tournament was politicised from the start, with some supporters, players and officials unable to attend matches due to American travel bans and visa restrictions. Iran faced obstacles throughout. FIFA's suspension of a ban faced by US striker Folarin Balogun for a red card after Donald Trump lobbied the governing body led to a major outcry. Hydration breaks and the first ever half-time show at the final dismayed traditionalists, and there were concerns about the environmental impact of such a vast tournament. And so, while it was box office, the World Cup will also intensify scrutiny over the way the game is being run.
5: In other news, the US military has said it targeted Iranian military command centres, missile and drone launch sites and maritime capabilities on a ninth consecutive night of strikes. More details from Youssef Taha.
8: Despite the military operations and claims and counterclaims by both Washington and Tehran, the U.S. Secretary of State Marco Rubio has told reporters that the U.S. is still open to a diplomatic solution with Iran. He urged other countries to help stop it controlling the Strait of Hormuz, which he said Tehran was trying to use as leverage. Iran, meanwhile, has said it targeted U.S. aircraft at Jordan's Aqaba airport and that two oil tankers had exploded after attempting to transit the Strait of Hormuz. The increasing tension in the Middle East has pushed oil prices to their highest in more than a month.
5: You're listening to the latest world news from the BBC. Thousands of people have gathered in Delhi ahead of a planned march on Parliament to demand accountability in India's education.

0: dual-use items with civilian and military applications. A system to encourage tip-offs was launched in July. Kanasugi said the biggest priority is to ensure everyone is safe. A Texas jury has ordered two subsidiaries of Japanese chip and flash memory giant Kioxia Holdings to pay a U.S. firm $229 million for patent infringement. Kioxia vows to contest the decision. Kioxia Holdings says satellite communications company Viasat filed a lawsuit in 2021 against Kioxia Corporation and U.S.-based Kioxia America. Viasat claims part of Kioxia's flash memory products violate the U.S. firm's patent rights. Kioxia says it's unable to accept the plaintiff's claim and the jury's decision. This is NHK World Japan. A landslide in the Chinese city of Chongqing has left at least 8 people dead and 34 unaccounted for. State-run Xinhua News Agency and other sources say a mountain slope collapsed on Friday in Pingximiao and Tujiao Autonomous County, hitting many houses. Footage aired by state-run China Central Television shows the damage. Search and rescue efforts are underway, but large rocks and the risk of another landslide are hindering the work. Hundreds of Rohingya Muslim refugees are feared dead after two boats carrying more than 500 people appear to have capsized off the coast of Myanmar. A joint statement by the International Organization for Migration and the UN Refugee Agency says the vessels left Rakhine State in late June. It says one boat likely carrying around 250 people lost contact shortly after departure. The second, believed to have been carrying about 280 people, likely sank off Myanmar's southern coast on July 8. The UN says nearly 300 such people have been reported missing or have lost their lives at sea around the region this year. The UN renewed its call for the international community to do more to support the displaced Rohingya people. Japan is sending military equipment to Cambodia under its security assistance framework. A signing ceremony was held on Sunday at Cambodia's defense ministry. It was attended by Japan's ambassador to Cambodia, Ueno Atsushi, and Cambodia's defense minister, Tia Seha. Official Security Assistance, or OSA, seeks to deepen security cooperation with like-minded countries by offering defense equipment and other materials. The Japanese government has provided the Philippines with coastal surveillance radar systems through the OSA program. In March, it also agreed to provide disaster response and rescue equipment to Thailand. This will be the first provision to Cambodia under the program. A group of Japanese students has visited the Pacific island of Iwato to pay tribute to those who died in a fierce ground battle near the end of World War II. The 9 high school and university students won prizes in a government-sponsored war-themed essay contest. They offered prayers and laid flowers at a war monument on the island, also known as Iwo Jima. About 21,900 Japanese soldiers and 6,800 American troops lost their lives in the Battle of Iwo Jima. The remains of more than 11,000 Japanese war dead have yet to be recovered. The students visited one of the dugouts that served as a command center. High school senior Odajima Seiji said he thought the conditions for the soldiers must have been harsh. This is Asian View from NHK World Japan.
1: In our KNAU forecast, a low-pressure storm system moving into central Arizona from the east has the potential to strengthen thunderstorms here in the northern region today and tomorrow as this very active monsoon pattern stretches into the extended forecast. With light southwest winds and chances of afternoon thunderstorms daily this week, temperatures will continue to run just below normal with a bit of a cooling trend toward midweek. Highs today, Flagstaff 79, 84 for Prescott, 88 in Sedona.
2: Lowell Observatory hosts To the Moon and Back tonight at 8. 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
3: Harriet Clark was 11 months old when her mother was a getaway driver in the infamous 1981 robbery of a Brinks truck. The robbers were members of radical offshoots of the Weather Underground and the Black Panthers. For the next 37 years, Harriet

0: years and has become a strong ally of labor unions and activists, many of whom were elected as convention delegates over the weekend. For NPR News, I'm Steve Missler in Sanford, Maine.
1: Spain is celebrating a 1-0 win over Argentina in the final of the Men's World Cup soccer tournament. NPR's Miguel Macias says Spain dominated the game and scored what turned out to be the winning goal in extra time.
2: At home, with family and friends, that's how many Spaniards celebrated just past midnight their second Men's World Cup title. After a tense game in which the Spanish team had 11 shots on target versus none from Argentina, fans across the country could finally celebrate. Like Lucia Jimenez from Utrera, who says Spain had to suffer through this game. Jimenez says there was a lot of tension, especially at her family gathering. Her boyfriend just happens to be Argentinian. And out of all of the game stats, perhaps the most telling one, Argentina's goalie Emiliano Dibu Martinez had a record-tying 11 saves, much to the frustration of Spanish fans who could not breathe easy until the game was finally over. Miguel Macias, NPR News, Spain.
1: You're listening to NPR News live in Washington. Congo's health ministry says at least 930 people have died in the country's Ebola outbreak. On Saturday, 37 new deaths were recorded in 24 hours, in one of the highest single-day totals. It's the fastest-growing Ebola outbreak on record. Residents of a large swath of South and Central Texas are working to clean up the aftermath of the region's second major flood in just over a year. Texas Public Radio's Camille Phillips reports that in some places, floodwaters reached higher ground this year, damaging different homes.
3: Over the weekend, residents and volunteers shoveled mud and lifted waterlogged appliances out of homes that overlook the banks of a creek in the Texas Hill Country. Last year, Miriam Hernandez says the flood stopped a foot from her door while she and her husband slept unaware. So this year, she says she was more vigilant.
4: This year, I happened to be up late just doing laundry, and just happened to look out and just started watching it.
3: The creek flooded at least 4 feet into her home, breaking windows and crumbling walls. Hernandez says it's highly unlikely they'll rebuild. I'm Camille Phillips in Kerrville.
1: Christopher Nolan's movie The Odyssey stormed the box office this weekend, making more than $264 million globally. In North America alone, it made more than $124 million, making it the year's biggest opening domestically for a live-action film. Two family films made more at the box office in North America on opening weekends, Toy Story 5 and the Super Mario Galaxy movie. This is NPR News.
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6: Good morning. It is 5:06. I'm Bree Burkett with Arizona Public Radio News and Flagstaff. Water levels at the nation's two largest reservoirs, which are both partially in Arizona, just hit a record low. A new study shows that the combined amount of water in Lake Pell and Lake Mead is the lowest it's been since 1957. That's before Lake Pell was even built. Jack Schmidt, a river expert at Utah State University, told KJZZ policymakers aren't doing enough to turn things around.
7: We keep making small new agreements that we congratulate ourselves on that save a little bit of water. But the big savings that are necessary to keep the bus from driving over the cliff, we have yet to implement.
6: Policymakers are expected to release new rules for managing water as soon as next week. Coming up in just a few minutes before the House adjourns for its August recess, House Speaker Mike Johnson wants to advance more defense funding, the president's election integrity bill, and a stock trading ban for lawmakers. Plus, Maine Democrats appear to be settling on a frontrunner to replace former Senate candidate Graham Plantner in a rush process to take on Republican Senator Susan Collins. Those stories and more this hour. It's 5:07.
8: It's Morning Edition from NPR News. I'm Leila Fadel.
9: And I'm Michelle Martin. Good morning. The House has just 1 week left before lawmakers head back to

0: national security through regular vetting and cut down on what it calls, quote, forever students. Universities worry this could impact programs like PhDs, which often take far longer than 4 years. There's also new restrictions on switching programs and changing majors. One of the selling points in the U.S. system is you come to college to explore, to find yourself. You can double major, you can switch majors. That's what makes it so attractive and unique. Critics of the new policy say this is an example of how the goals of immigration are butting up against the goals of American higher ed. Alyssa Nadworny, NPR News.
1: Americans are now paying an average of $4 a gallon for regular gasoline, according to AAA. This is NPR News.
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3: Good morning. It is 6:04. I'm Bree Burkett with Arizona Public Radio News and a Flagstaff. The Interior Department is preparing to reveal plans for how to divide water in the Colorado River among 7 states that continue to fight over it. KUNC's Scott Franz has more on what the new rule could mean for the future of the river.
4: We keep making small new agreements that we congratulate ourselves on that save a little bit of water, but the big savings that are necessary to keep the bus from driving over the cliff, we have yet to implement.
3: That's Jack Schmidt. He's a river expert at Utah State University. He told the outlet policymakers aren't doing enough to turn things around. They're expected to release new rules for managing water as soon as this week. Arizona voters head to the polls tomorrow for the primary, with the Republican race for governor topping the ballot. Sitting Congressman Andy Biggs and David Schweikert are competing for the GOP nomination to challenge Democratic Governor Katie Hobbs in November's general election. Biggs, who's endorsed by President Donald Trump, has built his campaign around his conservative record. But his opponent, Schweikert, argues Republicans need a broader message to win statewide after a string of election losses in Arizona. Both men represent neighboring congressional districts in the Phoenix area and are running for a state-level office for the first time. The winner will face Hobbs in the general election this fall. Navajo County officials say a ballot drop box is secure after election workers left a key behind during a scheduled pickup in Pine Top Lakeside last week. Security footage provided by the county shows the key remained on top of the container for about 45 minutes until a resident noticed it and turned it in. Officials say the ballot box was also secured with a numbered seal that was never broken nor tampered with, which was confirmed by surveillance video released to the public. The recorder's office is reviewing procedures to help prevent similar incidents in the future. This is KNAU.
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3: The World Cup wrapped up with Spain crowned the champion on Sunday, bringing the 6-week-long tournament co-hosted in Canada, Mexico, and the U.S. to an end. They also emerged victorious in 2010. More on yesterday's game in about 10 minutes. Another active monsoon day across the region. Storm develops along higher terrains before moving west this afternoon. 6:07.
6: It's Morning Edition from NPR News. I'm Leila Fadel.
7: And I'm Michelle Martin. Good morning. The U.S. military carried out a wave of strikes in Iran over the weekend, the 9th consecutive day of bombing.
6: In a few minutes, we'll ask former President Biden's National Security Advisor Jake Sullivan what it will take for both sides to return to the negotiating table. But first, we have more details on the U.S. soldiers killed over the weekend.
7: NPR's Jane Arraf is with us now from Amman, Jordan. Jane, good morning.
8: Good morning.
7: It sounds like a weekend of heavy strikes, and we also had news of another U.S. casualty. What is Central Command saying about this?
8: CENTCOM says a U.S. service member was killed in a controlled detonation of an Iranian drone in the Iraqi Kurdistan region.

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1: Live from NPR News in Washington, I'm Dave Mattingly. The Pentagon says a 25-year-old first lieutenant from Hawaii and a 19-year-old private from Texas are among three U.S. service members killed since Friday amid escalating attacks with Iran. The two were killed in an Iranian missile strike on a base in Jordan. The third service member was killed in Iraq during a controlled detonation of an Iranian drone. Israeli Prime Minister Benjamin Netanyahu is criticizing the International Criminal Court as well as New York Mayor Zohran Mamdani. Here's NPR's Emily Fang.
2: In a statement, Netanyahu called the International Criminal Court, or ICC, a, quote, kangaroo court, and questioned its authority after its chief prosecutor was suspended after being accused of sexual misconduct by a former employee. Netanyahu also wrote that Mamdani is trying to, quote, divert attention. The ICC had charged Netanyahu and his former defense minister with war crimes and crimes against humanity in Gaza, but neither the U.S. nor Israel are members of the ICC. Netanyahu had been planning to travel to the U.S. this week, but he postponed after the late Senator Lindsey Graham's funeral was delayed to the end of July. Mamdani has said he is still researching whether he'd have the legal power to detain Netanyahu when he comes to New York for the United Nations General Assembly in September. Emily Fang, NPR News, Tel Aviv.
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4: Good morning. It is 6:32. I'm Bree Burkett with Arizona Public Radio News in Flagstaff. Officials are easing fire restrictions across northern Arizona due to the recent monsoon rains that have reduced fire danger. The Coconino and Kaibab National Forests have joined the Apache Sitgreaves National Forest in scaling back to Stage 1. At Grand Canyon National Park, Stage 2 restrictions have also been lifted on the south rim. Stage 2 restrictions are still in effect on the north rim, though, due to limited water resources. Forest officials remind visitors that campfires must never be left unattended, regardless of fire restrictions, and should be completely extinguished before leaving. Fireworks also remain prohibited on national forest lands. Officials in Prescott Valley say they're investigating a town employee over allegations they used government data for election-related activity. An independent review by the Arizona Attorney General's Office determined the employee did not violate any state criminal statutes. However, local officials say the incident is still being reviewed for any potential policy violations. The town did not provide any details about the nature of the allegations, writing that more information would be provided once their investigation is complete. This is KNAU.
5: Funding for KNAU.

0: Alec Neil Vance. He is the first baby born to a sitting vice president in more than 150 years. This is NPR News.
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2: Good morning. It is 7:04. I'm Bree Burkett with Arizona Public Radio News and Flagstaff. The Interior Department is preparing to reveal plans for how to divide water in the Colorado River among the seven states that continue to fight over it. KUNC's Scott Franz has more on what the new rules could mean for the river's future.
3: The feds are walking a delicate line as they decide how to move water in the dwindling river while it's drying up from historic drought. They're trying to balance the interests of states whose snowmelt feeds the river with downstream states that use the most water. Conservationist John Berggren says the federal plan is likely to make all the states unhappy.
4: There's been a lot of threats of litigation and reclamation trying to avoid inviting lawsuits. And so maybe by annoying both basins equally, are you kind of threading the needle enough that you don't get people initiating lawsuits?
3: Arizona and the lower basin are now bracing for massive water cuts. And Colorado and the upper basin are concerned their reservoirs could be drained to prop up Lake Powell. The feds are also weighing how to protect the health of the river, its fish, and tribal interests with the forthcoming plan. Scott Franz, KUNC.
2: The cost of parking in downtown Flagstaff will double next month. The rate will go up from $1 an hour to $2 on August 1st. Officials say the change will help bring long-term financial stability to the Park Flag program while funding enhanced services like increased litter removal and graffiti cleanup. City leaders say about 20% of that revenue is set aside for future parking infrastructure to support downtown growth. They also cite rising operating costs, employee pay, software fees, and maintenance. City Council approved the new rate last year. It's the first adjustment since Park Flag launched in 2017. Navajo County officials say a ballot drop box remains secure after election workers left a key behind during a scheduled collection in Pine Top Lakeside last week. Security footage provided by the county shows the key remained on top of the container for about 45 minutes until a resident noticed it and turned it in. Officials say the ballot box was also secured with a numbered seal that was never broken nor tampered with, which is confirmed by that surveillance video released to the public. The recorder's office is reviewing procedures to help prevent similar incidents in the future. This is KNAU.
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2: Another active monsoon day across the region. Added moisture and cloud cover help keep daytime temperatures below normal for the rest of the week. 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
6: It's Morning Edition from NPR News. I'm Leila Fadel.
7: And I'm Michelle Martin. Good morning. The House has just 1 week left before lawmakers head back to their districts for the August recess.
6: House Speaker Mike Johnson has a lot he wants to get done in that week. More money for defense, the president's election integrity bill, a stock trading ban for lawmakers, and extending funding for the federal government past the general election in November.
7: NPR Congress reporter Eric McDaniel is here with us to tell us more. Good morning, Eric.
8: Hey, glad to be here.
7: You know, some of the things on that list are politically sensitive. We're just a few months away from the midterm elections. You've been reporting on this. Are lawmakers willing to take these tough votes?
8: Yeah, just a few months away from the midterms. But let's also talk about the moment we're in now. President Trump is again escalating his war with Iran. More American troops have died. Gas prices as of this morning are again over $4, according to AAA. And polling shows the cost of living and affordability are Americans' chief concerns. And that's the context that Republicans have with maybe a two-vote margin in the House when they're hoping to take votes on the president's priorities before they head home to sell their record to constituents in hopes of getting reelected this fall. Now, gerrymandering and partisan sorting all mean that fewer lawmakers are actually at risk of losing their jobs than you might assume. But when the margin of control in Washington is so slim, there are still maybe a dozen or so Republicans who are

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1: Researchers estimate that tens of thousands have died in Africa due to cuts in U.S. foreign aid. In Nigeria, life-saving drugs once funded by USAID are now much harder to access.
2: It started like a normal sickness. He had fever, weakness, and was not eating well.
1: I'm Elsa Chang. We hear from Nigerian families who have been affected. 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
5: Live from NPR News in Washington, I'm Dave Mattingly. The Pentagon says a first lieutenant from Hawaii and a private from Texas are among three U.S. service members killed by Iranian attacks in the Middle East since Friday. The two were at a base in Jordan when it was hit by an Iranian missile. U.S. Central Command says American forces have hit Iranian targets for 9 consecutive nights to weaken Iran's ability to strike commercial ships in the Strait of Hormuz. Hundreds of people turned out in Texas yesterday to protest the killing of a man in Houston by U.S. Immigration and Customs Enforcement. Lorenzo Salgado Araujo was shot and killed during an ICE traffic stop in Houston. Bianca Seward with Houston Public Media has more on the demonstration.
6: Battling the brutal heat and humidity, protesters demanded changes to immigration and customs enforcement operations in Houston. Mariela Rivera said she feels helpless.
7: I'm hoping that when they see this, they think this is not something that us as Americans, a democracy, want. This isn't what we want.
6: Protest leaders say they'll continue putting pressure on local leaders, with more protests planned in the coming days. For NPR News, I'm Bianca Seward in Houston.
5: Stocks on Wall Street are mixed. The Dow is down 131 points. This is NPR News from Washington.
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3: Good morning. It is 7:32. I'm Bree Burkett with Arizona Public Radio News in Flagstaff. Water levels at the nation's two largest reservoirs, which are both partially in Arizona, hit a record low. A new study shows the combined amount of water in Lake Powell and Lake Mead is the lowest it's been since 1957. That's before Lake Powell was even built. Jack Schmidt, he's a river expert at Utah State University, told KJZZ policymakers aren't doing enough to turn things around.
9: We keep making small new agreements that we congratulate ourselves on that save a little bit of water, but the big savings that are necessary to keep the bus from driving over the cliff, we have yet to implement.
3: Federal officials are expected to release new rules for managing water as soon as this week. Officials in Prescott Valley say they're investigating a town employee over allegations they used government data for election-related activity. An independent review by the Arizona Attorney General's Office determined the employee did not violate any state criminal statutes. However, local officials say the incident is still being reviewed for any potential policy violations. The town did not provide any details about the nature of the allegations, writing that more information would be provided once that investigation is complete. This is KNAU.
8: Funding for KNAU is provided by Absolute Bikes, providing mountain, gravel, and town bike rentals and demos. Absolute Bikes, downtown Flagstaff, and in the village of Oak Creek. 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
3: More than 10,000 homes on the southwestern Indian reservations lack running water. That's despite tribes' substantial water rights. A new solution is being held up as states fight over the Colorado River. A story from KJZZ's Alex Hager in just a few minutes at 7:34.
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10: 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I'm Leila Fadel.
11: And I'm Michelle Martin. Good morning. The United Kingdom has a new prime minister. Andy Burnham took over from Keir Starmer today.
12: I have just come from Buckingham Palace, where I have accepted His Majesty the King's invitation to form a government.
11: Burnham is the UK's seventh prime minister in 10 years. Let's go to NPR's Lauren Freyer in London for more. Good morning, Lauren.
13: Good morning.
11: So set the scene for us. How did this all happen today?
13: Yeah, so the day started with that infamous lectern being dragged out in front of 10 Downing Street. The outgoing Prime Minister Starmer came out holding hands with his wife and he gave his last speech as Prime Minister. He was ousted by his own Labour Party amid dismal approval ratings and he seemed to acknowledge that. He said he was proud of his accomplishments but that his work is done.
14: I go with good grace, I go with a smile, and I go proud of everything that we have achieved. Thank you very much.
13: And with that, he headed to Buckingham Palace, where he tendered his resignation to King Charles. Starmer will revert to what they call a backbencher in Parliament. He said he gives his full support to his successor, Andy Burnham.
11: So tell us about Burnham.
13: Yeah, so he made his own trip to the palace today where the king asked him to form the next government, as you heard just there. Burnham has served in Parliament before, but it was mayor of Greater Manchester, a local position where he got a national reputation. He brought economic growth to that once gritty city. He pledges to do the same nationally. His social media videos have been compared to New York Mayor Zoran Mamdani's, and polls show he is one of the most popular politicians here.
11: Have you had a chance to meet him?
13: I have not. I've put in a request for an interview, but I have been up in Manchester speaking to people who know him, including Rose Marley, who first met Burnham on the indie music scene in Manchester and then became one of his advisors. And she recalls her first impression of him.
15: The original kind of idea of, like, say, the suited Westminster kind of MP went out the window very quickly, started wearing his trainers and his T-shirts and started DJing.
13: Burnham actually used to moonlight as a DJ in Manchester. It's unclear if he will have time for that as Prime Minister now.
11: Oh, still sounds fun though, right? Okay, totally. So what does he pledge to do in terms of policy?
13: So in his first speech as Prime Minister, he pledged to build more public housing, to end rough sleeping. It's what British people call unhoused people who sleep outdoors, homelessness. He mentioned a 10-year plan for Britain, and he said he'll announce plans tomorrow to address rising costs of living. He also acknowledged that he is the latest in this sort of revolving door of Prime Ministers since that Brexit vote 10 years ago, and he wants to restore confidence.
12: Britain needs to show the world that we can regain our stability once again.
13: Burnham is expected to announce his cabinet ministers later today. After that, we'll get more of a sense of what they plan in terms of new laws. But he is roughly from the same politics as Starmer, same party. And so this is more of a change of personality rather than policy.
11: And what about US-UK ties? Might we see a change there?
13: So President Trump actually praised Burnham on social media last night, reacting to reports that the new prime minister may allow more North Sea oil drilling. Trump said people in Scotland's oil hub are dancing in the streets. There's no evidence of that. And Burnham has not announced anything official on oil and gas drilling. But, you know, his predecessor Starmer tried to be a Trump whisperer, but then took a pretty strong stance against the U.S. and Israeli war on Iran. And Trump turned on him. Trump administration officials have voiced support for the far right here, particularly on immigration. So managing relations with the Trump administration is definitely something Burnham will have to contend with, along with rising costs of living, slow growth, and all the other things that stymied Starmer.
11: That is NPR's Lauren Freyer in London. Lauren, thank you.
13: You're welcome.
10: Spain's win at the World Cup on Sunday was a first, the first time the men's and women's team from one country were World Cup champions at the same time. There was another first midway through the game, too. NPR culture correspondent Anastasia Siulkas was watching.
16: Usually, the World Cup is one of the most watched sporting events around the globe. Even before the final, FIFA, soccer's organizing body, had already logged 20 billion video views across digital platforms. But for the first time, FIFA took a page from American football and mounted a live concert mid-game to keep sports fans and non-fans alike entertained. And they went big, as you can hear in these clips that come courtesy of Fox. The Brazilian soccer kings Ronaldo and Ronaldinho accompanied Madonna out onto the pitch. FIFA amassed a cavalcade of top stars from six continents. Conductor Gustavo Dudamel was joined by musicians from the New York Philharmonic and the Simón Bolívar Orchestra of Venezuela for a sing-along of a now-eternal stadium anthem. They played the White Stripes, Seven Nation Army, with the Muppets Band, Dr. Teeth, and the Electric Mayhem, with Animal, of course, pounding out the drum line. One of Afrobeat's hottest stars, Burna Boy, from Nigeria, joined the queen of World Cup anthems, Shakira, for their official World Cup 2026 song, Die Die. It was a feel-good, family-friendly procession of fan favorites. There wasn't much of a through line in the spectacle, save for some broadly inspiring strokes like togetherness, unity, love. It was an 11-minute parade of celebrity cameos and references to memes from this year's Cup and other feel-good soccer moments, like a Ted Lasso reference. Justin Bieber sang his Everything Hallelujah with a few new lyrics to mark the occasion. It's the World Cup Hallelujah. The show was a vehicle for FIFA's charity arm, the FIFA Global Citizen Education Fund. The charity's goal is to raise $100 million to expand education and soccer access for children worldwide. At the end of the show, kids from Staten Island's PS22 chorus sang alongside Coldplay's Chris Martin in a riot of rainbow colors with an enormous banner emblazoned with the word love. FIFA invited fans to visit the charity's website, which asks fans to, quote, use the power of love to defeat poverty and defend the planet. In more normal times, that would be a rather apolitical goal. But at this game, which was attended by President Trump and Melania Trump, messaging about rainbows, global unity, and good sportsmanship comes with an inescapable side of politics. Anastasia Tsiolkas, NPR News, New York.
10: 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America, get ready to meet America. 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
1: Researchers estimate that tens of thousands have died in Africa due to cuts in U.S. foreign aid. 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
6: Welcome back. I'm Todd Zwillick. It's 1A. 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
7: Have you ever heard of a hag?
8: 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She followed him on land.

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1: The Iran war is escalating with several U.S. service members killed and hundreds wounded over the weekend. Now Defense Secretary Pete Hegseth is heading to Congress looking for a $350 billion funding boost. That story tomorrow on Morning Edition from NPR News.

0: It's been a while since we've talked shipping, but just because it's not in the headlines, Strait of Hormuz excepted, of course, but just because it's mostly not in the headlines doesn't mean it doesn't matter. So we've gotten Weston Labar back on the phone. He's the chief strategy officer at Waterfront Logistics. They're at the ports of Los Angeles and Long Beach. Mr. Labar, welcome back to the program, sir.
1: Thank you for having me, Kai.
0: First question, as always, is how's business?
1: You know, for the first time in a while, I can say business is booming.
0: Huh.
1: Yeah, the ports are busy. Earlier this year, in speaking with many of the major importers that we work with and throughout the network, many of them anticipated a second round of tariffs coming sometime in July or August.
0: Yeah.
1: And so they started shipping, and shipping they did. The amount of containers we have in our facility, remember, we have an 85-acre facility right next to the ports of Los Angeles and Long Beach, and it has been so full the last 2 weeks, we actually took additional space over next to our facility. And if you remember previously, we discussed it would fill up and empty out and fill up and empty out. It's just remained full. And depending on what happens with tariff announcements, we anticipate this to continue through the rest of this year or until the tariff shoe drops.
0: All right. So people are front running the tariffs, which I get. And, you know, we've seen that before, obviously, last year. I do wonder, though, whether the folks who are filling up your yard are aware of the conflict in the Middle East and what that's doing to sort of the macro economy.
1: Yeah, I

0: 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Investing in securities involves the risk of loss.
1: This final note on the way out today, in which we will close the books on the World Cup. First of all, the final itself, underwhelming as a game. Second, the halftime show was a lot. But third and more to the point, I saw this on CNBC that FIFA is going to have total revenue this year of $9 billion, making the tournament the most lucrative sporting event ever. Now, wildly unrelated, and as they say, this just in, President Trump has just imposed 50% tariffs on Canadian imports, the USMCA notwithstanding. So stability in tariffs, not something that's happening. Amir Babawi, Caitlin Esch, John Gordon, Noya Carr, Steve Mullis, and Stephanie Seek are the Marketplace editing staff. Kelly Severa is the news director. And I'm Kai Rizdahl. We will see you tomorrow, everybody. This is APM.
2: The Iran war is escalating with several U.S. service members killed and hundreds wounded over the weekend. Now Defense Secretary Pete Hegseth is heading to Congress looking for a $350 billion funding boost. 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
3: 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All Things Considered is next, plus the latest national and local news headlines. The monsoon will stick around through the week. Localized flash flooding possible each day, especially today through tomorrow, with the increased threat of hail up to 1 inch in diameter today and tomorrow. Cooler daytime temperatures through the middle of the week. We turn hotter towards the end of the week. It's 3:30.